0: good football team. But right now, you know, they're undefeated. They picked up some good wins. They got a top 25 win today, like you mentioned, coming from behind. But Kamario Taylor has really stolen the show. I think a lot of people would argue that he's potentially the best quarterback in the country right now, or at least up there with the best quarterbacks. And, you know, listen, every single throw, like you said, especially these deep balls that you just see him consistently make, Gray. I mean, he's just dropping in the basket. I'm excited to watch this matchup because our secondary, you know, they came off of that performance against Florida State. I thought they were a little bit better today. Still some things we need to clean up, but this is going to be their biggest test yet. We're going to be without some of those edge guys we mentioned, you know, not being able to have our full army of guys going after the quarterback. That's something to pay attention to because you definitely want to be able to get pressure on a guy like Kamario Taylor, the skill guys for Mississippi State. They've got juice, right? So this is going to be an offense that I feel like is definitely going to probably be one of the best challenges we've seen for our defense. And, of course, anytime you go on the road in this conference, you know it's going to be a tough task, right? So how does this offense handle it? They've been playing some really good football the last two games, right? At least the last 7-8 quarters or so. We'll see exactly kind of how they respond to this challenge going on the road. Last time we went to Kentucky in an SEC road environment, we had a tough time that first half, right? Hopefully we can start faster in this game because we're definitely going to need it. This is not a team you probably want to get off to a slow start against, just knowing the firepower that they have on offense. This is a team that will be able to capitalize on those mistakes and probably put points on the board, something that some of the other teams weren't able to do when we did make mistakes earlier on. So I'm looking forward to it, Gray. I don't know where game day is going to be, if they've even decided, but who knows? It might be this one because this is an undefeated matchup of two teams that have a long history, right? If you go back in the day, they've got a long history. And I think it's going to be a really good football game. I'm fired up and I'm looking forward to it.
1: Yeah, this is one. I know you've probably already started watching tape. I can't wait to crush the tape for this matchup. I think a lot of Alabama fans should get ready to learn the name Fluff Bothwell. We just talked about Kamario Taylor, but that's that's a guy who Alabama's got to get ready for. He's a very, very impressive running back, and this is going to be a really fun game, an important game for both of these teams. SEC race, CFP race, a lot of individual stuff. All of that will be on the line when Alabama and Mississippi State meet up next Saturday, 11 a.m. Central Time kick between the Tide and the Bulldogs in Starkville. Also, plenty to do this week. Make sure you join us Wednesday night at 6 p.m. for Hey Coach and the Kalen DeBoer Show, presented by Alpha Insurance, live from Baumhauer's Victory Grill in Tuscaloosa and all over the Crimson Tide Sports Network and our affiliated radio stations. 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Hey, Coach, and the Kalen DeBoer Show is presented by Alpha Insurance. Christian, I know we will have a killer show next week. I certainly hope it is as joyous as the four that we've done so far this year. My friend, always a pleasure. Great win tonight for Alabama and a great show alongside you.
0: Absolutely, man. Always a pleasure. Always fun celebrating dubs here on the Crimson Tide post-game party show with yourself and myself, of course, and I think I'm about ready to get some sleep. I mean, I can't even get my words out, Gray. These night games are definitely tough. It's great for the environment and all that. When we're hosting this show, I apologize. I'm like, man, I feel like I'm slurring my words. Hey, listen, I don't drink. It's just I'm tired, man. So I think it's about that time. So hopefully, next week, earlier game, me and Roger will be at it early in the morning. Then, of course, afterwards, we'll be rolling again, hopefully celebrating another dub because it's going to be a fun one. Things going to be a good game, so I'm looking forward to it.
1: So you're telling me you're not staying out for the second half of Minnesota-Washington?
0: You know, listen, if anything, I was trying to support Stanford a little bit. My guy Jamie Moses over there. I had that game, too. I was tuned into that one, but you know what? I'm just going to have to tell him I'll catch the second half tomorrow after I get me a good night's rest.
1: I get it, partner. Hey, let's all catch up on our Z's. Many thanks to everybody who tuned in, all the fans driving home right now, wherever you live, around the state, around the South, around the country. Many thanks to everybody who listened on all the affiliated stations. However you might be tuning into the Crimson Tide Sports Network, we appreciate you. Everyone who jumps on from the start of the show all the way to the very end, we all get to do this because of you listening, and we very much appreciate you listening and supporting Alabama football and all things Alabama athletics. Many thanks to the legend behind the scenes, Jerry Kelly, pushing all of the buttons. And of course, the man in charge, Jim Carib, and the vice president and general manager of Crimson Tide Sports Marketing. 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
17: 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But it wasn't a real beer. 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

0: Lander, who instantly becomes a mess, becomes a puddle, by bringing out his young daughter to run out and give him a hug and walk off the field with him for the final time. Brother, that's as good as it gets. Will Dalton's about to tell me, well, the only thing that could have made it better is if Mariano Rivera was surprised by Derek Jeter and Andy Pettit walking out like they did with...
1: I mean, everybody knows nothing's ever going to top that. Let's be clear. No, but I don't know if you mentioned it or not, they walked off the game.
0: They wanted a walk-off too?
1: They walked off the game.
0: Brother, baseball gods exist. Baseball rocks.
1: Yeah. But I had read it was the coach and Kate Upton. They were working together behind the scenes.
0: They were in cahoots?
1: They were in cahoots behind the scenes to make that all happen.
0: Do you think... No, I'm not going to ask that question.
1: What? So your wheels were turning. Now I want to know what you were thinking.
0: I was going to make a cat daddy joke. I'm not going to do it, though. Just not going to do it. Kate Upton's a mom. Let her be a mom.
1: Yes, she is. Okay,
0: just let her.
1: Mm-hmm.
0: Let her do mom stuff. Be a good mom. No need to reference the past. No need to do that.
1: I can't with you.
0: Baseball gods exist, man. Walk off hit there. Sports gods exist. Football. How else can you explain Iowa being lucky enough to get an extra play and in the last second beating Michigan at the Big House? Just chef's kiss. Perfect. Magic. And the Verlander being surprised by his daughter walking off the field. Best thing. If the Dante Moore hit was the worst thing I saw today, the best thing was that. And it wasn't in football. And that's, there was a lot of great that we saw in football today. 4-1. The bets today. Got three more that we're going to bet for the NFL. And we hand those picks out in Graham's Gambling next on Westwood One Sports Night.
2: The Packers got blown out by the previously lifeless Falcons on Thursday Night Football. 4 3-and-outs, 16 rushing yards. Is Matt LaFleur close to becoming Matt LaFired? Westwood One Sports.
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0: Then, right before the pandemic started, it was J.J. Watt for some reason. Sure, he did fine, just don't remember anything about it. 310-840-4910. Who should be the next athlete to host Saturday Night Live? Didn't see any of the Knicks super fans on the show. That's weird. They all sit courtside and they live in New York and they've been on the show, but no Ben Stiller, no Adam Sandler. You had the Knicks players who were part of the monologue, Mikal Bridges, Karl Anthony Towns, OG Anunoby, Josh Hart. But other than that, not as much of a Knicks flavor

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15: Dude's 26. Mm-hmm. He's 26 years old. He took a sword, he breaks in the front window with it, and then he forced the residents outside. So I guess this guy had been watching a little too much Game of Thrones. He's like, you know what? Let me channel my inner Jon's, even though Jon Snow would never do something like this. Deputies come out, though, because one of the neighbors, you're welcome. One of the neighbors actually called the police, and deputies showed up, and they then tased the guy, got him down on the ground. I don't know what they did with the sword after the fact. I kind of would like to know. You know, I've always wanted a sword. I'm a collectible guy. I've always wanted a sword just up on the wall somewhere. I don't have one.
5: I'm sorry, I can't move past this. Why did you feel the need to say that a fictional character would never do something? Jon Snow.
15: Alex, Jon Snow would never break into a house, and you know it.
16: Never would.
5: But he's Jon Snow. If the person who wrote Game of Thrones said that he would, then he would.
16: He would never.
15: No, Jon Snow was, like, good to a fault.
16: Yeah.
15: It's kind of part of his downfall. Yeah. If you know, you know.
16: Yeah.
5: Yeah. You see my point, though. He's a fictional character.
16: Aren't we all just fictional characters?
15: Yeah. What is life? What?
16: Who's writing our story, right?
15: Is this a simulation?
5: Time is a flat circle.
15: Yeah.
5: Just riding in my Lincoln.
16: All right.
15: I would love to have a sword. Alex, would you like to have a sword?
16: I would love to have a sword.
15: You seem like the type that you would want to have a sword.
5: Why are you bypassing asking me if I want a sword by going to Alex first?
15: Because I already know you don't want a sword. Would you like a sword? You're not a nerd, though, like I am.
5: I mean, I got a hockey stick. That's like the next closest thing.
16: Gotta get you a samurai sword back there.

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0: trying to think if there's anything that might lead to curse words, but we have a dump button if that is a problem.
1: So far, so good.
0: The chorus is what's catchy about the song. Here we go. It's right here. There you go. There's some Gabriella. I got the lyrics in front of me now. Hands off Gabriella, Gabriella. Back off of my fella, Gabriella. Girls going back and forth. The claws are coming out. That happens at Club G6 sometimes.
1: Like
0: when a team loses a really tough one. Coaches wise.
2: It's intense.
0: Can, yeah, for sure. 310-840-4910. Let's go to Racine. He's in Oregon. Racine, what do you have on Oregon USC tonight?
3: Hey, as Stone Cold said, we opened up a can of whoop 'em. Mm-hmm. That was awesome. And the fact that they were able to get away with doing that to Dante is a crime.
0: Oh, we need to talk about
3: I'm so glad that we won.
0: Yeah, you should be. That's a big win for Oregon. Thank you for the call, Racine. It's good to hear from you. And we'll use that as a segue because Oregon won the game. And if you're a Duck fan, you should be very happy about that. But believe it or not, the story from this game was USC. And it's not a good story. And the vibes are not good for the head man in that program. We'll tell you why next on Westwood One Sports Night.
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0: 22-year-olds? We don't want to attach that label to them flippantly, but Stevens relinquished any benefit of the doubt you might grant him when he started celebrating his hit as Dante Moore seemingly was exhibiting the fencing response often seen when players are concussed. That obviously prompted the brawl. Cameras then panned to him on the sideline, dapping up teammates and laughing in the moments before Moore was loaded on.

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0: you know, we got Jaden this week, and then you guys maybe have heard of Lamar Jackson coming in a couple weeks. So we certainly have to get better with our discipline. The other thing that I will say that, you know, looking at the game that we need to be better in is our communication on defense. Communication is something that, you know, we pride ourselves in and started day one. Communication is two parts. It's the person that gives it, and the person that receives it has to acknowledge it. And so some of the things that we did in the red zone, they're late, you know, where we didn't have anybody accounting for Singleton, who's a pretty dynamic player. Those were communication issues. And, you know, that can't happen because those are self-inflicted wounds that get you beat.
1: Yeah, no, that can't happen, Coach. That can't happen. And yes, I have heard of Lamar Jackson. You're correct. I have heard of Lamar Jackson, the guy who is the best running quarterback on planet Earth right now. Yes, I have heard of Lamar Jackson. And when I look at this team's defense and the rushing yardage they have surrendered against quarterbacks, it's a red flag in this matchup. I don't care if you're playing this game in Rio de Janeiro. I don't care if you're playing this game at the Rio Grande River. I don't care where it is that you're playing this football game. I'm going to give an advantage to the Ravens because of Lamar Jackson and the Cowboys' inability to stop quarterbacks on the ground. That first game that we talked about against the Giants that you heard Brian Schottenheimer talk about the communication issues and getting to the quarterback in the run game, Jackson Dart ran the ball 11 times for 54 yards. It's almost 5 yards per carry. Not terrible, but it could maybe lead you to look at that and say, okay, better running quarterbacks can give you trouble. And it certainly did, because last week, Jaden Daniels carried the ball 7 times for 69 yards. Nice. That's almost 10 yards per carry. You take those two games and you combine them together. Quarterbacks against the Dallas Cowboys rushing defense, 18 carries for 123 yards. That is 6.8 yards per pop. Not going to get it done against a quarterback like Lamar Jackson. Now you have to face the best running quarterback on planet Earth in a dynamic run game that also features, I don't know, Derrick Henry, the best running back of this crop of NFL players in the last decade plus. Derrick Henry, a guy who's going to go down as one of the greatest running backs in the history of the National Football League. Derrick Henry, a guy who is still picking up massive yardages and having great games, and he's already top 10 in NFL history with rushing yards. That Derrick Henry. That Derrick Henry is going to be very difficult to have to stop. And the Ravens love to run the football. If you look at this thing by the numbers, man, they're a lot different than what the Cowboys are on offense. Cowboys like to put it up in the air. The Ravens like to run it on the ground, as would I if I had a backfield with Lamar Jackson and Derrick Henry. They're 21st in the NFL when it comes to called pass plays. And percentage of yards they get via the pass ranks only 22nd in the National Football League. This Ravens offense is predicated around the running game. And if you can't stop Derrick Henry, you can't stop Lamar Jackson, it's going to be a long day. And when you project this moving forward, the Dallas Cowboys, in just the first 2 weeks of the season, 30th in rush yards per game surrendered. They're giving up over 173 yards a game on the ground. And that is one of the reasons why they give up 5.8 yards per play, which ranks in the bottom 10 in the National Football League. Look, if you can't fix that run defense, you're going to miss out. You're going to lose games to the Philadelphia Eagles. When Jaden Daniels is healthy and comes back, because it looks like he's not going to be out long term, doesn't need surgery, he's going to run all over you. Your offense is good. This offense is one of the best in the National Football League. It's high-flying. It's fun to watch. But if they can't fix that defense, they're going to miss out on winning a division. And that is going to be something they can't live with. Coming up next, though, kickoff hour number 2, one of the NFL's greatest franchises has a huge problem that needs to be figured out today. And I'll tell you who that is next.
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2: With the Phillies. And I'm going to go D-backs money line. They've been one of the hottest teams in baseball, especially recently. And I think the D-backs are going to win. The Phillies are going to lose. And give me the D-backs in the playoffs once again.
3: Oh, D-backs in the playoffs. Yeah, that's a nightmare scenario for the Philadelphia Phillies. Now in the NFL, I got to roll with me. I'll say you can't fake desperation in week three. I think the Chargers still lose this game, but I think they really give the Bills something to think about. I think they're able to move the ball a little bit. The Bills' defensive problems in the secondary kind of shine a little bit here in this game. Give me the Chargers to cover 7 points. It's a large spread in NFL terms, but give me the Chargers to cover 7 on the road and still find a way to lose the game, because I think, unfortunately, that franchise, that's just what they are. Andrew, you have any in the NFL?
2: I do. I'm going to look at the AFC South. Texans and Colts battle of teams that are both winless. But, I mean, the streak's got to end at some point for the Colts. They've lost 9 in a row, especially since that Sauce Gardner trade has kind of blown up in everybody's faces. But give me the Colts. I think they can finally get it done at home. And, I mean, the Texans' defense has been so good. But the Colts, the streak's got to end at some point. And I think it ends today in Indianapolis.
3: It can't go on forever. All streaks have an expiration date at some point. Maybe today that is the case for the Indianapolis Colts. Those are two teams that, if you want to say you can't fake desperation, those are two desperate 0-2 teams that are playing against each other. Very underrated matchup that we have today at 1 Eastern on CBS. I will take this thing to... I had two in mind. I'll go the first one that I feel more comfortable with. That's at 1 o'clock CBS today. Bengals at Steelers. Bengals are -3.5. I hate the matchup for the Steelers because it is an improved defensive line unit for the Bengals. The new additions like Boye Mafe, Dexter Lawrence, Jonathan Allen have all been great. The draft pick of Cassius Howell is going exactly the way I figured it would go. They're going to get pressure on Aaron Rodgers. Aaron Rodgers is immobile. They're going to force turnovers. They're going to create havoc. And as good as the Steelers defense is, the Ja'Marr Chase, Joe Burrow connection is back, and I would say better than ever at this point. They find each other a lot. T. Higgins is on fire right now, too. I love what Chase Brown brings to that offense. Give me the Bengals, even on the road, -3.5. And then lastly, a game you can hear on Westwood One Sports, Cowboys-Ravens. I'll take the Ravens -3.5 on that one. I don't trust the Cowboys run defense. I'm on a believe it when I see it basis when it comes to that Cowboys run defense. That is all the time we have for today. We'll talk to you again 6 a.m. Eastern next week on
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0: of trades involving the Steelers. There's a lot to get into with an AFC North battle between Cincy and Pittsburgh. That's next here on Westwood One Sports.
1: The Packers got blown out by the previously lifeless Falcons on Thursday Night Football. 4 3-and-outs, 16 rushing yards. Is Matt LaFleur close to becoming Matt LaFired? Westwood One Sports.
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22: Taking you right up until 11 Eastern here on BetMGM Game Day alongside 8-year NFL vet Clay Harbor. I'm Chris Mack. Kate Constable has the weekend off in just a few minutes. We will pick each and every game that remains on the week 3 slate against the spread, tell you who we like and why we like them this week. As we've rolled through most of the schedule to this point, there is still one massive primetime matchup coming tomorrow to talk about. We'll get to Eagles Bears in just a second. Don't forget, though, you can be a part of the show wherever you're listening, whether you're on one of those hundreds of Westwood One affiliates across North America, inside the Westwood One Sports app. Smart to download it now and be ready for all the play-by-play. 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Clay, we've talked about all the quarterback injuries that happened last week. Jackson Dart, Jaden Daniels, and of course, Caleb Williams. Sounds like it's going to be about a 3 to 4 week absence for Caleb. Tyson Bagent has cleared concussion protocol, but didn't get a ton of work this week. So the thought is it's probably Case Keenum tomorrow night at home for the Bears against the Philadelphia Eagles, who haven't looked particularly impressive the first 2 weeks, but they've done enough to win and to start 2-0. Kind of shaky first half against Tennessee, or I should say second half against Tennessee last week until they stepped on the gas.

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22: All right, just to get a couple pieces of news in as far as injuries go, Ed Oliver and DJ Moore are both active today for the Buffalo Bills. So remember, Oliver got hurt pregame last Thursday night when for the Bills-Lions game in week 2, didn't play. He is going to go today. DJ Moore got hurt during the game, AC joint in his shoulder. We thought he was going to be out for a while. He's going to play today. So DJ Moore is in the lineup today, as is Ed Oliver, as the Bills host the LA Chargers. We'll get to that game coming up in a little bit. But Femi, let's go to the Panthers and the Browns in Cleveland. And I'll just say, like, the one difference now that we have ESPN and NFL media have merged is, we talked about this last week, now as opposed to Saturday night at like 11 o'clock p.m. Eastern, now we get all the news from everybody coordinated all on Sunday morning. So we're going to have more news, I feel like, on Sundays than we ever have before, because I think insiders are waiting for Sunday morning to put it out there. Apparently, Deshaun Watson is not on a short leash. Femi is the Browns quarterback. They don't want this to be a week-to-week thing, so this isn't going to be Deshaun's terrible today and Shedeur Sanders starts next week. Apparently, Deshaun is going to be the Browns starting quarterback as they host Carolina today and moving forward. And for the Panthers, Xavier Leggett, game-time decision. It looks like Jalen Coker will play for Carolina. He's been great. No Devin Lloyd, though, star linebacker for the Panthers today in Cleveland.
23: Yeah, I mean, Deshaun Watson played pretty well last week against the Tampa Bay Buccaneers. And I guess the one good bit of survivor advice we gave people last week was, hey, we both did not like Tampa as a survivor play. So hopefully people were able to
22: avoid that. Yes, instead we liked the Chargers. Yes.
23: We'll get to them later. All right. We'll get to them later. But I mean, it's easy for the Browns brass to say that. But like, Deshaun

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10: All right, hour number two, week three, NFL Sunday, 60 minutes away from kickoff. How great is that? Kostos, Abebefe, and you. Best bets will close the show. Prop King coming up. We'll take a trip to Femi's Island, a little underdog money line parlay. But until then, Femi, we will keep rolling through the games today. We will get to what's going on in Rio de Janeiro momentarily with the Ravens and the Cowboys. A lot happening there. But we continue our week three sojourn in Tampa as we move to the late afternoon slate on the East Coast, 4 o'clock, with the 2-0 Vikings at the 0-2 Tampa Bay Buccaneers, a desperate Bucs team. Kyler Murray back in the lineup for Minnesota. What can you tell us, Femi, about the Vikings and the Bucs?
4: Yeah, what I can tell you that this is one of the more interesting betting markets of the week here, as the Minnesota Vikings right now are 1-point favorites. The total's at 42.5, and I think a lot of casual football fans that just watch the sport, maybe not in the weeds with the betting stuff as much as we are, they might think to themselves, well, hey, Minnesota's 2-0, Tampa's 0-2. Why is this Vikings laying one when Minnesota's welcoming their quarterback back in Kyler Murray? Like, it's almost reminiscent to yesterday, college football fans, the Ole Miss-Florida point spread that was always so interesting that Florida was laying 3.5 to end up winning big. I'm not saying that Tampa's going to win big or anything like that's happening, but just a fascinating betting market here. I think Minnesota should be a small road favorite, like 2, maybe 2.5. One, it starts to get a little interesting to me betting Minnesota, but I just want to see what Kyler Murray is going to look like because, to be frank, we haven't really seen what Kyler Murray looks like in this Vikings offense. It was only six plays.
10: And he was, and they were bad, those plays.
4: They were not good.
10: And I bet the Vikings to win the division. I bet them in week one. I bet them last week. It was Carson Wentz. I understand that. Kyler was not good in week one prior to getting knocked out by the Green Bay Packers.
4: First pass was an interception. You know, I know his hand was hitting all that stuff, but it was an interception. And then Carson Wentz comes in. The offense looked bad. And then the Green Bay Packers implode like they do. And Minnesota wins going away. But Tampa, desperate at home. The betting market loves these 0-2 teams at home. That's why Miami has been getting bet. That's why we see some other 0-2 teams that have been getting bet, like Indianapolis. I'm going to pass the game, but I can't wait to watch it because I think it's one of the more fascinating games that we have here in week three.
10: I think the Bucs, and you know, it's early. I feel like they're in trouble. And the reason why, it's not just that Baker Mayfield's playing poorly. And right now, Femi, like that extension that they gave him on the eve of the season is like aging like milk left out in the sun. Like it's really
4: said it in real time. Let it play out. Said it in real time. Didn't understand it.
10: And they should have fired Todd Bowles. Like the fact that like we're rolling this out with Bowles and Baker Mayfield. My issue with Baker, who has become like the living, breathing embodiment of the phrase doing too much. Like Baker Mayfield is constantly doing too much. You tell me if you think I'm wrong here, and we'll see. We'll see what happens today and moving forward this year. It feels like he's lost.

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10: During the break, I was watching some of Jalen Brunson, Femi, last night on Saturday Night Live. So I don't know if you saw it. So the open of the show when Brunson does the monologue, they go to, he's going to take questions from the audience. And Towns, Mikal Bridges, OG, and Josh Hart are the four people he's taking. And the crowd goes nuts for them. And OG Anunoby says to him, they're all asking questions. And it's like making fun of Brunson a little bit. And OG goes, Do you remember the shot that you took at the end of game 4 that you missed? Brunson goes, yeah. And OG goes, do you remember what happened afterwards? And Brunson goes, yeah, you tipped it in. And OG goes, yeah, it was awesome. And the crowd goes crazy. I still kind of can't believe that they won. And the season is less than
11: that
10: a month
11: game
10: away.
11: Was insane.
10: Dude,
11: that game was I was at a sports book for that game 4, and the crowd was absolutely insane during time.
10: We have since sacrificed Jackson Dart's MCL meniscus and Aaron Judge's calf to the New York sports gods for that next championship. I'm only half kidding. All right,
11: look out, Gino.
10: Does he even register? I'm not trying to be mean. Just saying. I'm also not a Jets fan. Okay. We will take a trip. Now, you set me up there, man. Like, I can't look good answering that question. I just can't. We'll take a trip to Femi's Island in a moment. But first, thy royal prop king.
12: Now approaching the betting window, it is your prop king, Nick Kostos. All hail King Kostos.
13: All hail King Kostos.
10: Worship me, fools.

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25: Man, we got a lot going on. We got a lot of games at halftime, but it's week 3 of the National Football League. We're giving you up to date, up to minute, up to second stuff that is happening. Like, how about the Detroit Lions? They're up 10-7, get the ball. And I'll tell you what, Goff and company worked down the field really quick. 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
10: 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These products are not intended to diagnose, treat, cure, or prevent any disease or illness.
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22: 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Through the first 30 minutes, it's the Baltimore Ravens 17, the Dallas Cowboys 13. There are also three other games in play right now. At the half, the San Francisco 49ers have a 17-6 lead up against the Arizona Cardinals. Brock Purdy, 8-17, 204 yards in the first half. Not one, but two passing touchdowns. One did go to Deebo Samuel Sr. 80 yards, did have a score. And the other did go to Mike Evans. Three catches for 34 yards and a touchdown. In the first half, Jacoby Brissett, 20-29, 137 yards. Jeremiah Love, 10 carries for 49 yards. Taking a glance at the Minnesota Vikings and Tampa Bay Buccaneers game, the Bucs are 0-2 on the season, while Minnesota is a perfect 2-0. Kyler Murray, 112 yards in the first half and a passing touchdown. Aaron Jones Sr. does have 9 carries for 33 yards on the ground. Jordan Addison, 3 receptions for 75 yards and a score. Baker Mayfield, 9 of 19, 147 yards with a passing touchdown. And that passing touchdown was to Ted Hurst III, as he does have 1 catch, and that was the score for 40 yards. Bucky Irving, only 8 carries for 32 yards. And on Compass Media Networks, we do have the Raiders and the Saints. It's 13-13, 11 seconds away from the half. Brock Bowers is back, 7 receptions for 87 yards, but the touchdown for the Raiders came from his counterpart in Michael Mayer.
23: Heavy set, eye formation, Cousins the snap. He's going to throw, corner, Mayer, touchdown Raiders! What a...